Good evening, everybody, and welcome to Under the Covers with Dave. I am your host, Dave B. Fashion, and I host this program every Tuesday night at 7 o'clock, right here on 98.7 FM WVMO. Tonight is a special night for Under the Covers with Dave, as I am celebrating the third anniversary of the show. We've been doing this on Tuesday nights for 3 years now. And to mark that occasion, we're going to feature songs of the number three. We just heard Three is the Magic Number, Blind Melon covering Bob Doro, and we heard the new Lost City Ramblers with the traditional folk song Three Men Went A-Hunting. Now, if you've been with the show for the whole 3 years, thank you. I know I have some loyal listeners out there, which I appreciate. And if you know me, you know that I am not radio is not in my background. I started volunteering with WVMO behind the scenes, and then I worked up some gumption to propose that I have a show of my own with absolutely zero on the old resume of previous radio experience. And so I thank Lefty Joe and Willie Fredericks, the guys who really make the sausage here, for taking a chance on Dave B. Fashion and letting him do this every Tuesday. It's been it's brought a lot of fun to my little world, and I enjoy doing it. So I hope you've enjoyed the show, and we're going to keep it rolling as long as they will have me. And tonight, the theme is three. And we're going to hear a wide variety of genres, so sit back and relax and enjoy the show on 98.7 WVMO.

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2: I'm here in the WVMO studios talking with Monona's Mayor Nancy Moore. We've got an election coming up on Tuesday, November 3rd. Absentee ballots are already being collected and the drop box is open. Tell us what we need to know about our election coming up on Tuesday, November 3rd.
3: Well, first and foremost, we would encourage people to check their registration. And the easiest way to do that is by calling City Hall or by going to myvote.wi.gov. The second thing is we want people to know that in-person early voting begins on October 20th right here at City Hall and goes through October 30th. And that's 8 to 5, same hours as City Hall. You can just walk in the door. There'll be the voting booths right here along with the ballots. So you can vote during that time period. There's also going to be special hours on October 24, which is Saturday, from 8 a.m. to noon for those people that have difficulty coming during the working hours during the week.
2: On November 3rd itself, we have our usual polling places. People will need to bring their ID to their regular polling place.
3: That's absolutely right. People should always have their ID. And if anybody did request an absentee ballot, they might have already received it in the mail or are about to receive it in the mail. It can always be dropped back to City Hall. You should bring it yourself. Shouldn't be dropped by somebody else. You can also drop it in the drop box, which is right here at City Hall. We would encourage people not to use USPS just because the United States Postal Service is telling people to stick it in the mail at least 2 weeks out just to guarantee that it might get there. And even then, you know, that's quite a ways out. So really, we would encourage people to use the drop box, drop it by City Hall, show up at Election Day with your ID. You can register to vote online. You can register in person at City Hall. You can register the day, Election Day. I want to express my gratitude to City Clerk Chrissy Call and all of our election workers at St. Stephen's and the Community Center. They do a fantastic job.
2: We're all very proud here in Monona that most Mononans vote.
3: You bet. Always in the 90%, and especially on big elections.
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All right, that was Leanne Womack with a cover of Willie Nelson's 3 Days. He co-wrote that song with Farron Young. And before the break, we heard Porter Wagoner and Dolly Parton with their cover of George Jones' 4033. And we heard Eli Young Band do a cover of Leonard Skinner's Gimme 3 Steps. And we heard Jack White with a cover of Blind Willie McTell's 3 Women Blues. You may have noticed a pattern of me saying the word 3 quite a bit there, as we are doing a show honoring the number 3 for Dave B. Fashions and Under the Covers' 3rd anniversary here on 98.7 WVMO. So all songs tonight will have something to do with the number 3. And here's more of those in 1, 2, 3.

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1: 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I'm a Monona Grove High School band member and Eagle Scout. 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

All right, welcome back. You're listening to Under the Covers with Dave. I am your host, Dave B. Fashion. I host this program every Tuesday night right here on 98.7 WVMO. And I've been hosting this program now for 3 years. So tonight we're playing songs that feature the number three. Before the break, we heard Kenny Rogers with a cover of Lionel Richie's Three Times a Lady. And we heard Silverada with a cover of the Wallflowers' Three Marlenas. And we heard Casey Musgraves with Bob Marley's Three Little Birds. And I know what you're thinking. Dave, the song we just heard didn't have the number three in the title. And you know what? You'd be right. It didn't. But that was Gary U.S. Bonds with a cover of Joy to the World, an original done by, if you've already got the answer, you know what I'm going to, Three Dog Night. So the band had the number three. What a trickster I am. We're going to do a little Three Dog Night mini marathon right now on 98.7 WVMO.

All right, that was Three Drunken Maidens, not by Three Dog Night, but by the Makeham Brothers. That is a traditional folk song. Snuck that in there because we had a little bit of extra time. Before that, we heard Three Dog Night with a cover of B.W. Stevenson's Shambhala, and a cover of Eric Burdon's Mama Told Me Not to Come. You've been listening to Under the Covers with Dave. I have been your host, Dave B. Fashion, and I am here every Tuesday at 7 o'clock on 98.7 WVMO. And I have been doing that now for 3 years, which is why we did the theme of the number 3 tonight. And again, I want to express my thanks to Joe Martin and Will Nimmo, who run the place over here and keep it in tip-top shape. I'm very proud to be a small part of WVMO, and I'm thankful that those two allow me to do this each week, and I have a lot of fun doing it, and I hope you have a lot of fun listening to not only my 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and that it's such a quality station. We've been recognized for our efforts as Station of the Year a few times, and it's just a really neat thing to have, and so I feel lucky to be, again, a small part of it. So thank you for listening to Under the Covers with Dave and WVMO in general. And I'll be back next week and back as long as they'll keep having me on. Have a great evening, everybody, and go Brewers on 98.7 WVMO. 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

0: This is Tamara Saviano from The Traveling Kind on WVMO. Join me on Saturday, October 17th. I'm going to play all new music from 2026. Some of your Americana favorite artists, some you may not have heard from. It's going to be a fun night. Saturday, October 17th from 5 to 7 p.m. See you then.
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Hello, good evening, and welcome to Teenage Dream on 98.7 WVMO. I'm your host, Eliza Martin, and tonight I want to talk about movie soundtracks. Before my days as a host on WVMO, I created a playlist for something called The Radio Station Inside My Head, and I was probably in first grade when I did this, and most of the songs that played were from my very favorite movies and their soundtracks. So the first song we heard tonight was Johnny B. Goode from Back to the Future, so that was the Marty McFly version. And that was playing 3 days a week on the radio station inside my head, maybe 2 days. And our next song is from my very favorite movie, The Blues Brothers. This is Shake a Tail Feather featuring Ray Charles, which according to my six-year-old me playlist was at the top of the morning every morning. Let's take a listen.

You are tuned in to WVMO, The Voice of Monona. This next song is from a movie soundtrack that I listened to probably 1,000 times before I even watched the movie, and that is the American Graffiti soundtrack. We probably bought it for like $1 on vinyl at a garage sale, and we got our money's worth out of it. We played it over and over again. I fell in love with it, and then later on, when I was old enough to understand the movie, I fell in love with the movie too. This is Love Potion No. 9 by the Clovers.

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2: I'm here in the WVMO studios. I'm talking with Monona's mayor, Nancy Moore. We're talking more about the most recent city council meeting that took place on Monday, October 5th. Nancy, we've talked about the generalities of the capital budget and the first read. Let's dive in a little bit more. What are some of the big items in the upcoming capital budget?
3: One would be Wallace Avenue, which needs to be reconstructed, just like we did with Tonewatha this last year. Wallace is in tough shape, and there are water mains under Wallace, cast iron water mains, which are those old water mains that we've occasionally had problems with that we know need to come out as well. So that's one of the biggies. Perhaps the biggest one, which is actually not paid for by general obligation borrowing, but paid for by what's called land dedication fees, is the design and construction of a new park that's going to go on by the development that's happening by Topgolf. And then another big project was the replacement of the Tecumseh Lagoon DeNorge Bridge, which is the last big bridge in Monona that needs replacement.
2: Are there equipment items that are on this year's capital budget?
3: There are. There are two new squad cars for the police department. We have actually a vehicle and equipment rating system that we use to keep track of all of the equipment and the vehicles that we have as a municipality. And two of our squad cars are due or past due to be replaced. And so we'll be replacing two squad cars with what will be very energy efficient. They might not be fully electric, but they'll at least be hybrid squad cars.
2: So once again, the capital budget first read on October 5th. There's going to be the second read coming up.
3: Not only the second read, but hopefully the vote. And what will happen is that between the 5th and the 14th, alders have been requested to submit any amendments they would like considered on the 19th. And then we'll discuss any amendments. We vote on the amendments first and then on an overall final budget based on whatever happens with those amendments.
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Thank you for listening to WVMO, The Voice of Monona. I was inspired to talk about movie soundtracks today because I just recently watched When Harry Met Sally for the first time, which is, of course, such a great movie. I loved it. And I thought that it was really nice how the movie used music to tell its story. And it uses the song It Had to Be You kind of as a theme throughout the movie that comes together at the end. I'm sure you guys have seen it. And so I wanted to dive in a little deeper in this segment on how music is used in romance movies in particular. So next up is Can't Take My Eyes Off You by Frankie Valli. And this song is sung in 10 Things I Hate About You, which is one of my favorites. And the star of that movie, Julia Stiles, is currently on Dancing with the Stars. So just another tie-in. As this show is playing live, I am watching Dancing with the Stars, just so you guys know. But this is Can't Take My Eyes Off You.

All right, you guys definitely know the reference for that last one. That was In Your Eyes by Peter Gabriel from Say Anything, when the guy holds the boombox up over his head. I've seen Say Anything, and honestly, it didn't leave that big of an impression on me, but I had to play that song because I know how iconic that scene is. Speaking of iconic scenes, and another movie that I just saw for the first time, Dirty Dancing, there's no dispute that I've had the time of my life, and that lift are cemented in the zeitgeist, and I think for a good reason. Let's take a listen and stick around because we have some great movie soundtrack songs coming up.

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1: Hi, I'm Bill Groff from Copse Avenue, and this is The Lake Loop. Before there were red states and blue states, there was Atlas of the Presidents. I used to check this book out from the library during election years when I was a youngster because each chapter about each president had a colorful map of the state-by-state vote in each election. In the earliest days, the states that voted for the Federalist candidate were red, and the Democratic-Republican states were blue. Yes, there used to be one party called the Democratic-Republicans, as anyone who watched Schoolhouse Rock can tell you. But don't take my word for it. I'm just a bill. The 1824 map was so wacky with pink, purple, green, and orange states all getting a slice of the electoral pie that the major parties realigned to save democracy, not to mention cartography. Eventually, things settled down, and after the Whigs disappeared, the Atlas of the President's view of the country was green and orange? That's right. From the 1860s forward, the map was dominated by Republican states in orange and Democratic states in green. Whatever you think of Wisconsin being color-coded politically purple these days, it's probably better than whatever you'd get by mixing green and orange. Ever since I started collecting political buttons and bumper stickers as a teenager in the 1970s, Republicans favored red and Democrats blue. Not exclusively, but predominantly. Today, when Wisconsin is described as a purple state, it implies that individual voters have mixed political views. The media throw us all into the electoral blender, set it to politicize, and all they see is purple. If they looked closer, they'd realize that each of us in the blender were, are, and will remain the same shade of red or blue that we always were. Thanks for riding along on this segment of The Lake Loop. I'm Bill Groff. Until next time, on your left.
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You are tuned in to 98.7 WVMO, the coolest little station in the nation. We just talked about movie soundtracks for romance movies, which are very good, but I think the best category for movie soundtracks is coming-of-age films, which there's definitely a lot of crossover between romance and coming-of-age, but just to dive deeper into coming-of-age movies, that was Perfect Day from Legally Blonde, which is more of a fun, but I mean, I think that's still definitely coming of age. I love that movie, and I feel like that song just fits it so well and encapsulates Elle Woods. Next up, I am considering dressing up as Napoleon Dynamite for Halloween, so I'll keep you guys posted on that, but Napoleon Dynamite is such a fun movie, and I will never forget the scene where he dances to Canned Heat by Jamiroquai. It made me love that song. Whenever I listen to that song, I think about that scene, and it's just perfect. So let's take a listen.

So I wish I was better representing the movies of my generation in tonight's show, but honestly, I don't watch a ton of new movies, and this is where I'm at, so this is what we're doing tonight. But one movie that I really love is The Perks of Being a Wallflower. That one's definitely newer, and the soundtrack is really important in that movie. There's one scene with the song we just heard, Come On Eileen, by Dexy's Midnight Runners, where the main characters are dancing along to it, and yeah, I love that movie. It's really special, and the soundtrack is part of what makes it so special. Speaking of iconic coming-of-age movies, Stand By Me is one of the best out there. I think everyone agrees about that. So this is Stand By Me by Ben E. King.

All right, we've made it to the end of the show for tonight. I hope you guys enjoyed listening to songs from some of my favorite movie soundtracks and some of the most iconic movie soundtracks. Got to show some love to Rob Reiner, amongst other things. 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And a reminder that this week's show corresponds with my opinion column for the Daily Northwestern. So if you want to read more about my thoughts on movie soundtracks and some different movies that weren't mentioned tonight, you can go to dailynorthwestern.com and look in the opinion section. For my last pick tonight, I'm playing a song from, I think, my favorite movie soundtrack, Almost Famous. I just read Cameron Crowe's memoir over the summer, and I love this movie. If I had enough room, I would have played more than one song from this soundtrack, but I couldn't even pick all the movies I wanted. So, this is Tiny Dancer by Elton John. Have a great night, and I'll see you next week. Bye!

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1: Hello, and welcome to the Wellness Tip of the Day. I'm health writer Sarah Moran from the Frostwoods neighborhood. Today we're going to talk about naming your emotions. And first, it's important to remember that emotions are simply part of being human. Emotions are not good or bad, although what we do with our emotions can certainly be helpful or unhelpful. But think of your emotions as messengers or teachers, even navigation systems. Research shows that simply naming those emotions helps people feel better. In one study, participants looked at photos of people with upset facial expressions. Members in one study group were asked to label the emotions of the people in the photos. In the other group, the participants were asked to simply assign a made-up name for the people in the photos. MRI scans of their brains showed that people in the group who labeled the emotion showed less brain activity in the amygdala. Now, the amygdala is a part of the brain tied to fear, threats, and distress. It is also the seat of your fight-or-flight stress response. So basically, what this study showed is that naming the emotions appeared to have a calming effect. In addition to finding the words to describe your emotions, I would also recommend checking in with how the emotion feels in your body. For instance, what color would it be? What texture? Is it hot or cold? Where is the emotion sitting in your body? Getting in a habit of daily journaling can be an extremely helpful way to work with your emotions. And you might be more comfortable practicing naming and describing how you feel in a private space like a journal. Also, please note that the benefit I'm talking about has to do only with labeling, acknowledging, and describing how you feel. You don't have to find a solution or a resolution to feel better. Although I will add that with time, journaling can bring a lot of helpful insights and creative solutions to your life. I'm Sarah, and I'm so glad that WVMO cares about wellness. Here's wishing you true health and lasting joy. Take care.
2: There's something special about bringing family, friends, and neighbors together along the shores of Lake Monona. 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
1: Orange Jewelweed, the gem of late summer and early fall. Hi, this is Brian from the Aldo Leopold Nature Center with a friendly phenology update. Commonly referred to as spotted touch-me-not, orange jewelweed, an annual native, is blooming in wetland areas. Identified by its orange flowers that appear to glitter in the sunlight, orange jewelweed flowers are about 1 inch long and tubular in shape, with a large open mouth made of petals that are usually dark orange with red or brown dots. One petal forms the top lip, which is curved upward, and two fused petals form the lower lip, functioning as a landing pad for visiting insects. Touch me not refers to its elongated seed pods that, when ripe, can explode when touched, dispersing seeds in every direction. 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For more information about the Aldo Leopold Nature Center, please visit aldoleopoldnaturecenter.org and explore nature today.
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0: In 1954, Hammond Organ introduced its legendary Model B3. 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

Herman Oney, you are tuned to Full Speed at Low Power here on 98.7 FM WVMO, the coolest little station in the nation. Tonight's show, we're going to continue that Fast and Evil, but we're going to go to Sweden to start off the show, which I've been meaning to get to for the last couple weeks, but we've gotten caught up in the pure quality and quantity of other countries. And of course, if we're going to be in Sweden, we're going to start with Bathory. And we're going to hear something, some of my favorite tracks off of Korthon's first three albums, self-titled The Return and Under the Sign. We're going to start with the self-titled. And this is Raise the Dead. Came out in 1984 on the infamous and wonderful Black Mark label. After that, we're going to hear something from The Return, and then we're going to skip. We're going to hear something from Mephisto. The one was spelled with an F and not a PH, and then we're gonna hit up Under the Sign of Black Mark. Okay, you are tuned to Full Speed at Low Power here on 98.7 FM WVMO, and this is the Mighty Bathory with Raise the Dead in that Halloween spirit.

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1: 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You just

0: waterfall, you thought they were all kidding you.
1: 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And that's today's WVMO Music History Moment. I'm Jeff Perry.

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Starting it all off was Bathory, Raise the Dead off of their self-titled LP, 1984 on Black Mark Records. Then we heard something off of their second album, The Return. We heard Born for Burning, one of my favorites off of that album. Came out in 1985, also on Black Mark. Then we broke things up with Mephisto, M-E-F-I-S-T-O, with the song Missing in Action off of the Megalomania demo, which came out in 1986. They released two demos, Megalomania and The Puzzle, which was originally put out as a compilation, has been put out as a compilation several times now, but the first one was in 1999 on Blood Dawn Productions, and they called that the Truth compilation. We heard Missing in Action off of that original Megalomania demo. Then we heard something off of Bathory's third album, Under the Sign of the Black Mark, coming out in 1987 off of Under One Flag. We heard Enter the Eternal Fire. And then finishing it off, we heard a track off of The Puzzle, actually the self-titled cut off of that demo, coming off of that compilation called The Truth, 1999, on Blood Dawn Productions by Mephisto. Okay, we're going to hop on over to France and hear from two bands. We're going to hear two tracks, actually, from Massacre. We're going to hear something off of their first and second album, Final Holocaust and Enjoy the Violence. And then we're going to hear something from Aggressor off their debut album, Neverending Destiny. Okay, starting off, Massacre with Apocalyptic Warriors off of their debut, Final Holocaust, 1990 on Shark Records. You are tuned to Full Speed at Low Power here on 98.7 FM WVMR and VMO, the coolest little station in the nation. And I appreciate you staying up late and tuning in. You are exactly where you need to be. And here is Massacre to tell you that truth.

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3: 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My name is Caitlin.
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3: Do you want to get an early start at trick-or-treating? 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
3: 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My name is Caitlin.
4: And my name is Owen.
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In that last set you heard, starting it all off was Massacre with Apocalyptic Warriors off of their album Final Holocaust out of France, 1990 on Shark Records. Heard another track from them off of their second album, Enjoy the Violence. We heard Atrocious Crimes, came out in 1991, also on Shark Records. And then finishing it off was Aggressor. Of course, we only had one G there, out of France, with the song Bloody Corpse off of their debut album, Never Ending Destiny. It came out in 1990 on Noise Records. Okay, we're going to hop on over to Germany. We've been in Germany before in the last several weeks. We played, you know, Sodom, which is, you know, Destruction, the classic Poison, classic German evil thrash bands. But we're going to hear, we also heard of Protector, but we're going to hear something, their earliest release, their earliest mini LP, aside from their demo. We're going to hear something off of Misanthropy. We're going to hear Agoraphobia. Came out in 1987 on Adam H. Records. Then we're going to go back to Sodom, and I've been carrying around these Sodom records. I've been hoping to get to these later era Sodom, and by later era, I mean not that much later. We're going to hear Persecution Mania, one of my favorite of theirs, where they kind of merge that Obsessed by Cruelty kind of black thrash with, you know, this early of just going straight thrash, and then we're going to hear something off of Agent Orange, which they just fully adopted the thrash of the time, making a German, of course, in their own special way. Some Warrant, some Avengers, some Iron Angel. Ooh, we got a lot. Then we're going to hop to Sweden. Sweden. We're already in Sweden. We're going to hop over to Switzerland, and maybe you can guess who we're going to showcase there. Okay, this is Protector with Agoraphobia off of Misanthropy, which is their mini LP that came out in 1987 on Adam H Records, and you are tuned to Full Speed at Low Power here on 98.7 FM WVMO, the coolest little station in the nation.

0: This is Tamara Saviano from The Traveling Kind on WVMO. Join me on Saturday, October 17th. I'm going to play all new music from 2026. Some of your Americana favorite artists, some you may not have heard from. It's going to be a fun night, Saturday, October 17th from 5 to 7 p.m. See you then.
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1: This is Greg from the Lost Creek neighborhood with this weekend's music scene. Nearly 10 years after her album Songs of Bob Dylan, and a year after releasing her album Dylanology Live, Joan Osborne brings her soulful voice and love of Bob Dylan to the Atwood Music Hall on Friday at 8 for Joan Osborne Sings the Songs of Bob Dylan. This is a seated show, and tickets are still available online. And then get out of your seat and up on the floor Friday at 8 when Madison-based soul, funk, and Motown-inspired band Linda and the Zeros take the stage. Booty shaking to the band can be had with a ticket in advance or at the door at the Baroque on Winnebago. Another Madison original, funkified fusion band Work, debut their newest project, a live collaboration with DB Orchestra, a 17-piece jazz big band. Naturally, they call it the Workestra, and they'll be playing a limited amount of shows with this lineup this fall, and you can catch the very first live event by the Workestra at the Barrymore this Friday at 8. Legendary New Orleans jazz trumpeter Leroy Jones will transport you to the French Quarter with his New Orleans tribute show this Friday and Saturday nights at 7:30 at the North Street Cabaret. Jones has played with Della Reese and Harry Connick Jr., has been called the keeper of the flame of traditional New Orleans brass band music, and is in the New Orleans Jazz Hall of Fame. Twin Cities' own Davina and the Vagabonds bring their own unique twists and turns to blues and swing to the Stoughton Opera House at 7:30 on Saturday. Tickets for this live show in person or via streaming are available at stoughtonoperahouse.com. Chauncey Ali is a world-class fiddler who has performed with Peter Gabriel and around the world. His new project is the Chauncey Ali Quartet, playing original songs drawn from Celtic, Americana, and Nordic music. You can catch them at 7 on Saturday at the River Arts on Water Street in Prairie du Sac. The traveling, harmonizing, mandolin, and fiddle-playing twin sisters show The Price Sisters, backed by a band of banjo, fiddle, and guitar players, comes to the Mineral Point Opera House for a show at 7:30 on Saturday. Tickets are available in advance and the day of the show. That's it for this weekend's music scene from WVMO, where we live to hear it live.

were. Protector starting off that set with Agoraphobia off of Misanthropy, 1987 on Adam H. Records. Then we heard three tracks from Sodom. First one, the classic, you know, opening cut, Nuclear Winter off of Persecution Mania, 1987 on Steamhammer. And then I had to sneak in. People, I think it's a little divisive about whether people feel this fit on the album or not, but man, I love Motorhead, so that cover of Iron Fist done Sodom way, it's right up my alley. Persecution Mania in 1987. Then we went and jumped over to Agent Orange, which came out 2 years later in 1989, and we heard that title cut. All of these coming off of Steamhammer. And then Label Mates, Iron Angel after that with Legions of Evil off of their debut Hellish Crossfire in 1985. Avenger after that with Down to the Bone off of their Depraved to Black mini LP, which came out in 1985 on Wishbone Records. And then finishing it all off was The Mighty Warrant, Ready to Command off of First Strike, 1985 on Noise Records. Okay, as many in the metal community may already know, we lost Kronos earlier this week, last week, and Venom, massively influential in the music I listen to, and I remember listening to Welcome to Hell and just being blown away, and then black metal being really the first foyer into black metal for me. And so I would be remiss if I didn't make some contribution to the accolades of Kronos. And a tribute, if you will. So I'm going to play a song off of Welcome to Hell, and I'll probably be playing Venom interspersed. I always do, but I might be playing more of it, so I hope you're okay with that. But we're going to play the track that I put on nearly every single metal mixtape, mix cassette that I recorded for people forever, like since I started doing mixtapes. And so I am going to play that track here. It is a pumper, a banger. It is everything that Venom is, in my opinion. They have better tracks, I will give you that, but this is the one that sticks with me when I hear the name Venom. So rest in power, Kronos. This one is for you. And then we're going to jump over to Switzerland and hear a bunch of Celtic Frost.

Herman Arnie, you are tuned to Full Speed at Low Power here in 98.7 FM WVMO. That was, you know. Good old Tom Warrior yelling over and over again. Which gives you a hint to where we're going. But before we go there, let me tell you where

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2: 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And if you'd prefer to vote during in-person absentee, that begins October 20th at Monona City Hall. 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

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I'm going to catch you up to speed, and I got one more track for you before we end this week's edition. Starting it all off was Venom with In League with Satan off of Welcome to Hell, 1981 on Combat Records. Celtic Frost, we heard several from them, three in a row, in fact. We heard Morbid Tales starting it off of their mini LP, Morbid Tales. That song actually being on the North American pressing, not the European. It came later on Heavy Metal Attack. 1985 on Metal Blade Records. Some Circle of the Tyrants with Emperor's Return, 1985. That was off of the Banzai release, which is... the Banzai release was truly a single. Also, a censored cover. And missed and didn't have the full track list that all the other reissues, all the other issues had, or editions. Which, you know, it's Celtic Frost, so I'll give it to Banzai. It's at least the tracks were quality, but anyway. Then we heard Necromantical Screams off of Tomegatherion, 1985 on Noise Records. And then finishing it off was the very Venom-esque band from Italy, Bulldozer with Fallen Angel off of The Day of Wrath, 1985 on Roadrunner Records. And that's appropriate because I have one more track for the Mighty Kronos to finish the night. Appropriate, another favorite off of Welcome to Hell, and appropriate for Kronos. This is Live Like an Angel. Die like a devil. Rest in power. Thanks for listening, and tune in next Tuesday and every Tuesday from now until the end of this mortal coil for live vinyl-based heavy metal. I'm here for you, and I appreciate you staying up, and hope you had a good time. Good night.

0: 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I'm just looking to have some fun. 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
1: I'm here in the WVMO studios talking with Monona's Mayor Nancy Moore. We've got an election coming up on Tuesday, November 3rd. Absentee ballots are already being collected and the drop box is open. Tell us what we need to know about our election coming up on Tuesday, November 3rd.
2: Well, first and foremost, we would encourage people to check their registration. And the easiest way to do that is by calling City Hall or by going to myvote.wi.gov. The second thing is we want people to know that in-person early voting begins on October 20th right here at City Hall and goes through October 30th. And that's 8 to 5, same hours as City Hall. You can just walk in the door. There'll be the voting booths right here along with the ballots. So you can vote during that time period. There's also going to be special hours on October 24, which is Saturday, from 8 a.m. to noon for those people that have difficulty coming during the working hours during the week.
1: On November 3rd itself, we have our usual polling places. People will need to bring their ID to their regular polling place.
2: That's absolutely right. People should always have their ID. And if anybody did request an absentee ballot, they might have already received it in the mail or are about to receive it in the mail. It can always be dropped back to City Hall. You should bring it yourself. It shouldn't be dropped by somebody else. You can also drop it in the drop box, which is right here at City Hall. We would encourage people not to use USPS just because the United States Postal Service is telling people to stick it in the mail at least 2 weeks out just to guarantee that it might get there. And even then, you know, that's quite a ways out. So really, we would encourage people to use the drop box, drop it by City Hall, show up at Election Day with your ID. You can register to vote online. You can register in person at City Hall. You can register the day, Election Day. I want to express my gratitude to City Clerk Chrissy Call and all of our election workers at St. Stephen's and the Community Center. They do a fantastic job.
1: We're all very proud here in Monona that most Mononans vote.
2: You bet. Always in the 90%, and especially on big elections.
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1: Hi, I'm Bill Groff from Copse Avenue, and this is The Lake Loop. Before there were red states and blue states, there was Atlas of the Presidents. I used to check this book out from the library during election years when I was a youngster because each chapter about each president had a colorful map of the state-by-state vote in each election. In the earliest days, the states that voted for the Federalist candidate were red, and the Democratic-Republican states were blue. Yes, there used to be one party called the Democratic-Republicans, as anyone who watched Schoolhouse Rock can tell you. But don't take my word for it. I'm just a bill. The 1824 map was so wacky with pink, purple, green, and orange states all getting a slice of the electoral pie that the major parties realigned to save democracy, not to mention cartography. Eventually, things settled down, and after the Whigs disappeared, the Atlas of the President's view of the country was green and orange? That's right. From the 1860s forward, the map was dominated by Republican states in orange and Democratic states in green. Whatever you think of Wisconsin being color-coded politically purple these days, it's probably better than whatever you'd get by mixing green and orange. Ever since I started collecting political buttons and bumper stickers as a teenager in the 1970s, Republicans favored red and Democrats blue. Not exclusively, but predominantly. Today, when Wisconsin is described as a purple state, it implies that individual voters have mixed political views. The media throw us all into the electoral blender, set it to politicize, and all they see is purple. If they looked closer, they'd realize that each of us in the blender were, are, and will remain the same shade of red or blue that we always were. Thanks for riding along on this segment of The Lake Loop. I'm Bill Graff. Until next time, on your left.
2: Hi, this is Brianna, deputy clerk for the City of Monona. Absentee ballots are now in the mail, and the City of Monona ballot drop box is open for receiving the November 3rd general election ballots. If you'd like to vote absentee by mail, the deadline to request an absentee ballot is October 29th. And if you'd prefer to vote during in-person absentee, that begins October 20th at Monona City Hall. If you need to request an absentee ballot, register to vote, or just have questions about voting, information is available online at myvote.wi.gov.

0: In 1954, Hammond Organ introduced its legendary Model B3. But not everyone was convinced.
1: 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Something they can play outside of church.
0: In the 70 years since, the Hammond Organ has made an indelible mark on music. Every Wednesday at 11 p.m., join me, Eric the Red, for a deep dive into the heaviest instrument known to man. 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
1: I'm Joe Martin from the VMO Show. I am here in the WVMO studios learning more about Monona with Monona's Mayor Nancy Moore. The most recent city council meeting took place on Monday, October 5th. A highlight there was the first reading of the capital budget. What is the capital budget, and what is a first read? What does that mean?
2: So we have two budgets in the city of Monona, one being the capital budget and the other being our operating budget. The capital budget is for larger projects or equipment for which we need to borrow. So the street work that we do, like the rebuilding of Tonawanda Trail that we just did this year, bridge replacements, park renovations, police and fire equipment and vehicles, equipment for public works or parks, all of those bigger items that last us a long time are part of the capital budget.
1: So kind of in very generally, the operating budget is people and the capital budget is stuff?

0: on an annual basis to operate, everything from office supplies to professional development to salaries and benefits, marketing. I mean, there's all sorts of things that are kind of an annual, what it takes us to run the show for a year.
1: We know what a capital budget is. What's a first read?
0: So a first read is the first of two times that the city council hears about something. So if something is new business to the council. In the case of the capital budget, it's a little bit different in that before we get to first read, there's another term. It's called committee of the whole. And that's when the staff presents their priorities for the capital budget to give the council an opportunity to not only soak it all up, but to ask some initial questions before we even get to first read.
1: You've done that committee of the whole work. Then you assemble a preliminary capital budget.
0: That's right.
1: And that's brought to the council. Now the council is going to have more opportunities to ask questions before a final vote is taken.
0: That's right.
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1: Look at those electric purple flowers. Hi, this is Brian from the Alda Leopold Nature Center with a friendly phenology update. New England asters are blooming, adding purple patches of fresh daisy-like blooms to the prairie landscape. A member of the aster family, this native perennial grows between 3 and 7 feet tall. Its composite flower head usually blooms in rich purple hues, but its color can vary from lavender to pink and from white to deep blue, depending on the variety. A great nectar plant, because of its long autumn bloom period, New England aster is often visited by migrating monarchs. It can be found in moist, sunny prairies, along country roads, or even in your neighbor's garden, from now until late October. 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

0: This is Tamara Saviano from The Traveling Kind on WVMO. Join me on Saturday, October 17th. I'm going to play all new music from 2026, some of your Americana favorite artists, some you may not have heard from. It's going to be a fun night, Saturday, October 17th from 5 to 7 p.m. See you then.
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flower, illustrated in blue, floating on a wisp of consciousness. She rides innocently down the river to a place where the light lives, and shrugs off enchantment with a sigh, dreaming from the first moment of her life. Unheard songs, bathed in silver, ring out as the morning rolls into the end.

Now, some of y'all never been down south too much. 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Down there we have a plant that grows out in the woods and the fields. Looks something like a turnip green. Nearby called the poke salad. 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
1: Everybody said it was a shame, 'cause mama was working on changing. 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
1: Hello, and welcome to the Wellness Tip of the Day. I'm health writer Sarah Moran from the Frostwoods neighborhood. Today we're going to talk about naming your emotions. And first, it's important to remember that emotions are simply part of being human. Emotions are not good or bad, although what we do with our emotions can certainly be helpful or unhelpful. But think of your emotions as messengers or teachers, even navigation systems. Research shows that simply naming those emotions helps people feel better. In one study, participants looked at photos of people with upset facial expressions. Members in one study group were asked to label the emotions of the people in the photos. In the other group, the participants were asked to simply assign a made-up name for the people in the photos. MRI scans of their brains showed that people in the group who labeled the emotion showed less brain activity in the amygdala. Now, the amygdala is a part of the brain tied to fear, threats, and distress. It is also the seat of your fight-or-flight stress response. So basically, what this study showed is that naming the emotions appeared to have a calming effect. In addition to finding the words to describe your emotions, I would also recommend checking in with how the emotion feels in your body. For instance, what color would it be? What texture? Is it hot or cold? Where is the emotion sitting in your body? Getting in a habit of daily journaling can be an extremely helpful way to work with your emotions. And you might be more comfortable practicing naming and describing how you feel in a private space like a journal. Also, please note that the benefit I'm talking about has to do only with labeling, acknowledging, and describing how you feel. You don't have to find a solution or a resolution to feel better. Although I will add that with time, journaling can bring a lot of helpful insights and creative solutions to your life. I'm Sarah, and I'm so glad that WVMO cares about wellness. Here's wishing you true health and lasting joy. Take care.
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1: Hi, I'm Steve Martinelli, and this is the Monona Grove Sports Showcase. The 1962 Monona Grove football season had as many stories as touchdowns. This is one of them. MG has a long history of good, tough linebackers. I've enjoyed watching several of them. Nick Meyer, Josh Groves, and going back to the 77 state championship team, Ronnie Sam. Watching those guys stop a running back short of the goal line is one of the most exciting plays in a game. In 1960, 165-pound sophomore guard and linebacker Carl Rudenbusch impressed the MG coaches and earned a spot in the Silver Eagle lineup. The next year, he was bigger, stronger, and the best player on the team. The 61 Silver Eagles finished second behind Stoughton. With Rudenbusch at middle linebacker, the defense tallied four shutouts and gave up an average of less than 8 points a game. Playing both offensive guard and linebacker, Rudenbusch was named All-Conference and voted the team MVP. In 1962, the Silver Eagles caught fire. Rudenbusch was an unstoppable force, setting a conference record for tackles. As the Silver Eagles won game after game, Carl came up with the big plays. Goal line stops, blocked kicks, returning interceptions for touchdowns, he was the difference in many games. The MG defense gave up just a single touchdown in 62 and didn't allow an opponent to cross the MG 40 until the sixth game of the year. In the championship clinching win over Stoughton, Carl not only caused the Vikings to lose a fumble at the 2-yard line, he caught a 35-yard tackle-eligible pass for a touchdown. As if this wasn't enough, Carl was picked as homecoming king earlier in the season. For his extraordinary play, Carl was again named team MVP for the second time and made the All-Conference team, plus he earned All-State honors and was named to the high school All-American team. A member of the MG track team, he took first place in the shot put and second in the discus at the conference meet. He also played on the Silver Eagle basketball team and somehow found time to earn straight A's and was awarded the 1963 Silver Eagle Award for the best student athlete. MG has seen many outstanding football players over the years, but few can compare to Carl Rudenbusch, maybe the greatest Silver Eagle linebacker ever. I'm Steve Martinelli, and I'll see you at the game.
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1: Kick up some dirt! 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
1: This is Greg from the Lost Creek neighborhood with this weekend's music scene. Nearly 10 years after her album Songs of Bob Dylan, and a year after releasing her album Dylanology Live, Joan Osborne brings her soulful voice and love of Bob Dylan to the Atwood Music Hall on Friday at 8 for Joan Osborne Sings the Songs of Bob Dylan. This is a seated show, and tickets are still available online. And then get out of your seat and up on the floor Friday at 8 when Madison-based soul, funk, and Motown-inspired band Linda and the Zeros take the stage. Booty shaking to the band can be had with a ticket in advance or at the door at the Baroque on Winnebago. Another Madison original funkified fusion band Work debut their newest project, a live collaboration with DB Orchestra, a 17-piece jazz big band. Naturally, they call it the Workestra, and they'll be playing a limited amount of shows with this lineup this fall, and you can catch the very first live event by the Workestra at the Barrymore this Friday at 8. Legendary New Orleans jazz trumpeter Leroy Jones will transport you to the French Quarter with his New Orleans tribute show this Friday and Saturday nights at 7:30 at the North Street Cabaret. Jones has played with Della Reese and Harry Connick Jr., and has been called the keeper of the flame of traditional New Orleans brass band music, and is in the New Orleans Jazz Hall of Fame. Twin Cities' own Davina and the Vagabonds bring their own unique twists and turns to blues and swing to the Stoughton Opera House at 7:30 on Saturday. Tickets for this live show in person or via streaming are available at stoughtonoperahouse.com. Chauncey Ali is a world-class fiddler who has performed with Peter Gabriel and around the world. His new project is the Chauncey Ali Quartet, playing original songs drawn from Celtic, Americana, and Nordic music. You can catch them at 7 on Saturday at the River Arts on Water Street in Prairie du Sac. The traveling, harmonizing, mandolin, and fiddle-playing twin sisters show The Price Sisters, backed by a band of banjo, fiddle, and guitar players, comes to the Mineral Point Opera House for a show at 7:30 on Saturday. Tickets are available in advance and the day of the show. That's it for this weekend's music scene from WVMO, where we live to hear it live.
2: Hi, this is Mike from the Arbor Hills Apartment Homes with a moment for Monona on WVMO. And being totally blind, I was not aware of the iconic image of the Beatles crossing Abbey Road on the Abbey Road album. Anyway, that particular image would not have been possible without the mindful attention of the drivers obeying the crossing guard. So when our future rock stars of Monona are crossing the street, please make sure you're paying attention and following the directions of our uniform crossing guards. If a crossing guard tells you to stop, the law says you must stop not less than 10 feet from the crossing and until the crossing guard gives you the okay to proceed. This has been a public service message from 98.7 WVMO.

I was walking down the road when blues gave me a ride. You know, blues tells the truth in a world that's full of lies.

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1: This is Mary Merle from Winnequa Road with the Monona Bird Report. The piping plover holds a unique status in Wisconsin. It is our only federally endangered native breeding bird. These adorable little shorebirds need large open sand beaches for nesting, which is why they've been drawn to the Great Lakes. But unfortunately for the plovers, humans treasure this habitat just as much. Once there were as many as 800 nesting pairs throughout the region, but by 1990, that number had dropped to just 12, with zero nests in Wisconsin. Now, after four decades of dedicated conservation efforts involving universities, government agencies, conservation groups, and hundreds of volunteers, their numbers are finally bouncing back. This year was a banner season. 99 breeding pairs nested across the Great Lakes region, producing 184 fledged chicks. 12 of those nests were in Wisconsin. One was on Wisconsin Point in Superior, the first time the plovers have nested there in 49 years. The recovery goal for the Great Lakes piping plover is 150 breeding pairs. So, although there's still work to do, we're well on our way. You probably won't spot a piping plover on the shores of Lake Monona, but I share their story as a powerful reminder of how much federal protection combined with local dedication can achieve for our native birds. This is Mary Merle with the Monona Bird Report, and I'm glad that WVMO cares about birds.
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Ticket agent, tell me the road she's on. I went to the station with my guitar in my hand. 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

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Now listen, good buddy, let all mad women be. Call the hover, grab you, beat you ragged as a cedar tree. 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Our hen at my home, she laid 13 eggs a day. 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

0: Now this boy about 9 years old said, son, you're gonna be some woman, sweet Jelly Roll. 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
5: I'm Joe Martin from the VMO show. I'm here in the WVMO studios talking with Monona's mayor, Nancy Moore. We've got an election coming up on Tuesday, November 3rd. Absentee ballots are already being collected and the drop box is open. Tell us what we need to know about our election coming up on Tuesday, November 3rd.
6: Well, first and foremost, we would encourage people to check their registration. And the easiest way to do that is by calling City Hall or by going to myvote.wi.gov. The second thing is we want people to know that in-person early voting begins on October 20th right here at City Hall and goes through October 30th. And that's 8 to 5, same hours as City Hall. You can just walk in the door. There'll be the voting booths right here along with the ballots. So you can vote during that time period. There's also going to be special hours on October 24, which is Saturday, from 8 a.m. to noon for those people that have difficulty coming during the working hours during the week.
5: On November 3rd itself, we have our usual polling places. People will need to bring their ID to their regular polling place.
6: That's absolutely right. People should always have their ID. And if anybody did request an absentee ballot, they might have already received it in the mail or are about to receive it in the mail. It can always be dropped back to City Hall. You should bring it yourself. It shouldn't be dropped by somebody else. You can also drop it in the drop box, which is right here at City Hall. We would encourage people not to use USPS just because the United States Postal Service is telling people to stick it in the mail at least 2 weeks out just to guarantee that it might get there. And even then, you know, that's quite a ways out. So really, we would encourage people to use the drop box, drop it by City Hall, show up at Election Day with your ID. You can register to vote online. You can register in person at City Hall. You can register the day, Election Day. I want to express my gratitude to City Clerk Chrissy Call and all of our election workers at St. Stephen's and the Community Center. They do a fantastic job.
5: We're all very proud here in Monona that most Mononans vote.
6: You bet. Always in the 90%, and especially on big elections.
5: Stay tuned to WVMO to hear more about Monona.
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1: Got a minute? Here's what's going on around Monona. 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And speaking of MG High School, it's homecoming week. Friday night's homecoming football game against the DeForest Norskies is the final home game of the season. Kickoff is at 7 o'clock at John Clement Stadium with Parker Hagen and Max Loader. 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
2: I'm here in the WVMO studios. I'm talking with Monona's Mayor Nancy Moore. We're talking more about the most recent city council meeting that took place on Monday, October 5th. Nancy, we've talked about the generalities of the capital budget and the first read. Let's dive in a little bit more. What are some of the big items in the upcoming capital budget?
3: One would be Wallace Avenue, which needs to be reconstructed, just like we did with Tonawanda this last year. Wallace is in tough shape, and there are water mains under Wallace, cast iron water mains, which are those old water mains that we've occasionally had problems with that we know need to come out as well. So that's one of the biggies. Perhaps the biggest one, which is actually not paid for by general obligation borrowing, but paid for by what's called land dedication fees, is the design and construction of a new park that's going to go on by the development that's happening by Topgolf. And then another big project was the replacement of the Tecumseh Lagoon de Norge Bridge, which is the last big bridge in Monona that needs replacement.
2: Are there equipment items that are on this year's capital budget?
3: There are. There are two new squad cars for the police department. We have actually a vehicle and equipment rating system that we use to keep track of all of the equipment and the vehicles that we have as a municipality. And two of our squad cars are due or past due to be replaced. And so we'll be replacing two squad cars with what will be very energy efficient. They might not be fully electric, but they'll at least be hybrid squad cars.
2: So once again, the capital budget first read on October 5th. There's going to be the second read coming up.
3: Not only the second read, but hopefully the vote. And what will happen is that between the 5th and the 14th, alders have been requested to submit any amendments they would like considered on the 19th. And then we'll discuss any amendments. We vote on the amendments first and then on an overall final budget based on whatever happens with those amendments.
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1: Hi, I'm Bill Groff from Copps Avenue, and this is The Lake Loop. Before there were red states and blue states, there was Atlas of the Presidents. I used to check this book out from the library during election years when I was a youngster because each chapter about each president had a colorful map of the state-by-state vote in each election. In the earliest days, the states that voted for the Federalist candidate were red, and the Democratic-Republican states were blue. Yes, there used to be one party called the Democratic-Republicans, as anyone who watched Schoolhouse Rock can tell you. But don't take my word for it. I'm just a Bill. The 1824 map was so wacky with pink, purple, green, and orange states all getting a slice of the electoral pie that the major parties realigned to save democracy, not to mention cartography. Eventually, things settled down, and after the Whigs disappeared, the Atlas of the President's view of the country was green and orange? That's right. From the 1860s forward, the map was dominated by Republican states in orange and Democratic states in green. Whatever you think of Wisconsin being color-coded politically purple these days, it's probably better than whatever you'd get by mixing green and orange. Ever since I started collecting political buttons and bumper stickers as a teenager in the 1970s, Republicans favored red and Democrats blue, not exclusively, but predominantly. Today, when Wisconsin is described as a purple state, it implies that individual voters have mixed political views. The media throw us all into the electoral blender, set it to politicize, and all they see is purple. If they looked closer, they'd realize that each of us in the blender were, are, and will remain the same shade of red or blue that we always were. Thanks for riding along on this segment of The Lake Loop. I'm Bill Groff. Until next time, on your left.
2: This is Lori from the Monona Senior Center. A look at the 2026 midterm elections is our scholarly scoop program for Friday, October 9th at 9:30 a.m. Barry Burden is professor of political science and director of the Elections Research Center at the University of Wisconsin-Madison. Burden's research and teaching focus on U.S. elections, political parties, public opinion, representation, and the U.S. Congress. His recent research examines aspects of election administration and voter participation. The presentation will illuminate historic election patterns in midterm elections, factors unique to the 2026 environment, and what it all means for this year's congressional elections. Refreshments are sponsored by Complete Care. Call us at 608-222-3415 to register, and you can also check out our October newsletter, The Monona Senior Connection, for more information.

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0: 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Join me on Saturday, October 17th. I'm going to play all new music from 2026, some of your Americana favorite artists, some you may not have heard from. It's going to be a fun night, Saturday, October 17th from 5 to 7 p.m. See you then.
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1: 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It starred Ginger Rogers and Ethel Merman.

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1: 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He was 74. And that's today's WVMO Music History Moment. I'm Jeff Perry. You make

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1: 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We've added a lot of new songs to VMO playlists. Hi, I'm Fletcher Keyes. Here's some of what you'll be hearing soon.

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I've been warped by the rain, driven by the snow. I'm drunk and dirty, don't you know? And I'm still willing. And I was out on the road late at night. I seen my pretty Alice in every headlight. Alice, Dallas, Alice.

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1: Got a minute? Here's what's going on around Monona. It's a free night of museum fun from 4 to 8 as the Wisconsin Science Festival presents Science on the Square at Madison Children's Museum, 100 North Hamilton Street, Thursday night, 4 to 8. MG Sports. Boys soccer plays at Baraboo today with JV at 5 p.m. and varsity at 7. And boys volleyball plays at Fort Atkinson with JV at 5:30, varsity at 7. And speaking of MG High School, it's homecoming week. Friday night's homecoming football game against the DeForest Norskies is the final home game of the season. Kickoff is at 7 o'clock at John Clement Stadium with Parker Hagen and Max Loader. They're going to be on the mic, and you can watch the live stream on the Monona Community Media YouTube channel provided by the fine students in the Monona Grove AV Club. 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
1: Hello, and welcome to the Wellness Tip of the Day. I'm health writer Sarah Moran from the Frostwoods neighborhood. Today we're going to talk about naming your emotions. And first, it's important to remember that emotions are simply part of being human. Emotions are not good or bad, although what we do with our emotions can certainly be helpful or unhelpful. But think of your emotions as messengers or teachers, even navigation systems. Research shows that simply naming those emotions helps people feel better. In one study, participants looked at photos of people with upset facial expressions. Members in one study group were asked to label the emotions of the people in the photos. In the other group, the participants were asked to simply assign a made-up name for the people in the photos. MRI scans of their brains showed that people in the group who labeled the emotion showed less brain activity in the amygdala. Now, the amygdala is a part of the brain tied to fear, threats, and distress. It is also the seat of your fight-or-flight stress response. So basically, what this study showed is that naming the emotions appeared to have a calming effect. In addition to finding the words to describe your emotions, I would also recommend checking in with how the emotion feels in your body. For instance, what color would it be? What texture? Is it hot or cold? Where is the emotion sitting in your body? Getting in a habit of daily journaling can be an extremely helpful way to work with your emotions. And you might be more comfortable practicing naming and describing how you feel in a private space like a journal. Also, please note that the benefit I'm talking about has to do only with labeling, acknowledging, and describing how you feel. You don't have to find a solution or a resolution to feel better. Although I will add that with time, journaling can bring a lot of helpful insights and creative solutions to your life. I'm Sarah, and I'm so glad that WVMO cares about wellness. Here's wishing you true health and lasting joy. Take care.
2: 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If you'd like to vote absentee by mail, the deadline to request an absentee ballot is October 29th. And if you'd prefer to vote during in-person absentee, that begins October 20th at Monona City Hall. If you need to request an absentee ballot, register to vote, or just have questions about voting, information is available online at myvote.wi.gov.

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1: The first leaves are starting to turn and fall to the ground. Hi, this is Brian from the Alda Leopold Nature Center with a friendly phenology update. Fall is beginning to settle in, and evidence of this can be seen in the trees. We know that autumn brings a beautiful variety of fall colors, but the reasons for these different shades are less understood. What causes leaves to change color, and why are some leaves yellow, red, or simply dead? The answer lies in abscission, the process of trees shedding their leaves. Abscission starts when the length of daylight begins to shorten and disrupts a tree's ability to make chlorophyll, which creates food for the tree and gives leaves their green color. As the food-making process slows down, leaves look less green, and the true color of the leaves can be seen. The true color of the leaves depends on the different pigments within the leaf. In southern Wisconsin, mid to late October is often the best time to experience the colors at their peak. Visit us for a hike or take a walk around your neighborhood and look for leaves turning on the trees. For more information about the Alda Leopold Nature Center, please visit aldaleopoldnaturecenter.org and explore nature today.
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0: 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Milestones this time around, a couple of tours introduced audiences to legends before they were famous. Bob Dylan won a prestigious award, and Bing Crosby died. You'll hear Roseanne Cash, Carl Perkins, David Bowie, The Temptations, Paul Simon, The Contours, Hall & Oates, and more. 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

lies snapping, pistol in your face. I'm gonna let some graveyard lord be her resting place. 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Well, baby, I can never be sad.

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1: This is Greg from the Lost Creek neighborhood with this weekend's music scene. Nearly 10 years after her album Songs of Bob Dylan, and a year after releasing her album Dylanology Live, Joan Osborne brings her soulful voice and love of Bob Dylan to the Atwood Music Hall on Friday at 8 for Joan Osborne Sings the Songs of Bob Dylan. This is a seated show, and tickets are still available online. And then get out of your seat and up on the floor Friday at 8 when Madison-based soul, funk, and Motown-inspired band Linda and the Zeros take the stage. Booty shaking to the band can be had with a ticket in advance or at the door at the Baroque on Winnebago. Another Madison original funkified fusion band Work debut their newest project, a live collaboration with DB Orchestra, a 17-piece jazz big band. Naturally, they call it the Workestra, and they'll be playing a limited amount of shows with this lineup this fall. And you can catch the very first live event by the Workestra at the Barrymore this Friday at 8. Legendary New Orleans jazz trumpeter Leroy Jones will transport you to the French Quarter with his New Orleans tribute show this Friday and Saturday nights at 7:30 at the North Street Cabaret. Jones has played with Della Reese and Harry Connick Jr., and has been called the keeper of the flame of traditional New Orleans brass band music, and is in the New Orleans Jazz Hall of Fame. Twin Cities' own Davina and the Vagabonds bring their own unique twists and turns to blues and swing to the Stoughton Opera House at 7:30 on Saturday. Tickets for this live show in person or via streaming are available at stoughtonoperahouse.com. Chauncey Ali is a world-class fiddler who has performed with Peter Gabriel and around the world. His new project is the Chauncey Ali Quartet, playing original songs drawn from Celtic, Americana, and Nordic music. You can catch them at 7 on Saturday at the River Arts on Water Street in Prairie du Sac. The traveling, harmonizing, mandolin, and fiddle-playing twin sisters show The Price Sisters, backed by a band of banjo, fiddle, and guitar players, comes to the Mineral Point Opera House for a show at 7:30 on Saturday. Tickets are available in advance and the day of the show. That's it for this weekend's music scene from WVMO, where we live to hear it live.
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1: Got a minute? Here's what's going on around Monona. It's a free night of museum fun from 4 to 8 as the Wisconsin Science Festival presents Science on the Square at Madison Children's Museum, 100 North Hamilton Street, Thursday night, 4 to 8. MG Sports boys soccer plays at Baraboo today with JV at 5 p.m. and varsity at 7, and boys volleyball plays at Fort Atkinson with JV at 5:30, varsity at 7. And speaking of MG High School, it's homecoming week. Friday night's homecoming football game against the DeForest Norskies is the final home game of the season. Kickoff is at 7 o'clock at John Clement Stadium with Parker Hagen and Max Loader. 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

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I lost my appetite. And I'm losing my

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When you're out, you shake a so-called friend's hand, you can't tell what it's all about. But when you get in, that's the place a so-called friend wants to see you in. And you're what he asked his so-called friend. Friend, did you bring me silver? 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

The future don't look clear, looking in my rearview mirror. I just hope that things don't get much worse. It's a long and desperate ride, as lonely as Charlie Pride.

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1: Got a minute? Here's what's going on around Monona. It's a free night of museum fun from 4 to 8 as the Wisconsin Science Festival presents Science on the Square at Madison Children's Museum, 100 North Hamilton Street, Thursday night, 4 to 8. MG Sports. Boys soccer plays at Baraboo today with JV at 5 p.m. and varsity at 7. And boys volleyball plays at Fort Atkinson with JV at 5:30, varsity at 7. And speaking of MG High School, it's homecoming week. Friday night's homecoming football game against the DeForest Norskies is the final home game of the season. Kickoff is at 7 o'clock at John Clement Stadium with Parker Hagen and Max Loader. 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

Come on here now, y'all, right across the street here. Help me get this rent together. Some give me a nickel, and some give me a dime. Cause I'm tired of seeing this movie every night. I can't hold out much longer. Now I got this rent, now let's get together, y'all, let's have a ball.

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2: I am here in the WVMO studios learning more about Monona with Monona's Mayor Nancy Moore. The most recent city council meeting took place on Monday, October 5th. A highlight there was the first reading of the capital budget. What is the capital budget, and what is a first read? What does that mean?
3: So we have two budgets in the city of Monona, one being the capital budget and the other being our operating budget. The capital budget is for larger projects or equipment for which we need to borrow. So the street work that we do, like the rebuilding of Tonewatha Trail that we just did this year, bridge replacements, park renovations, police and fire equipment and vehicles, equipment for public works or parks, all of those bigger items that last us a long time are part of the capital budget.
2: So kind of in, very generally, the operating budget is people and the capital budget is stuff?
3: That's right. That's right. Yeah, absolutely. And I would say that the operating budget has a little more than people in that it's what the departments need on an annual basis to operate. Everything from office supplies to professional development to salaries and benefits, marketing. I mean, there's all sorts of things that are kind of an annual, what it takes us to run the show for a year.
2: We know what a capital budget is. What's a first read?
3: So a first read is the first of two times that the city council hears about something. So if something is new business to the council. In the case of the capital budget, it's a little bit different in that before we get to first read, there's another term. It's called committee of the whole. And that's when the staff presents their priorities for the capital budget to give the council an opportunity to not only soak it all up, but to ask some initial questions before we even get to first read.
2: You've done that committee of the whole work. Then you assemble a preliminary capital budget.
3: That's right.
2: And that's brought to the council. Now the council is going to have more opportunities to ask questions before a final vote is taken.
3: That's right.
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1: WVMO thanks its local music partners, including the Stoughton Opera House. On Friday, October 16th, the Opera House welcomes Jeffrey Foucault with special guest Whitney Mann. 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
2: Hello, Monona. My name is Caitlin.
3: And my name is Owen, and we are seniors at Monona Grove High School, and we represent MG Coalition.
2: Do you want to get an early start at trick-or-treating? MG Coalition is hosting a trunk-or-treat at Monona Grove High School. Trunk-or-treat is like trick-or-treating, but with a twist. Instead of going door-to-door, you'll travel the high school parking lot getting candy and other goodies from high school students right from the trunk of their car.
3: The trunk-or-treat will take place on Sunday, October 25th, from 1 p.m. to 3 p.m. This event is open to the public, and all are welcome to attend. 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
2: Again, that's Sunday, October 25th, from 1 p.m. to 3 p.m. in the Monona Grove High School parking lot near the football field. If you have any questions, please contact Jack Jackson at 608-316-1397. My name is Caitlin.
3: And my name is Owen.
2: And we hope to see you there. It's the coolest city.

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4: 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I'm Joe Martin. Today, more about Monona, with Monona's mayor, Nancy Moore. We'll talk about the October 5th City Council meeting, details of the city's new capital budget, coordinating with Dane County on affordable housing, and much more. More about Monona with Monona Mayor Nancy Moore. Today on the VMO show.

0: I am here in the WVMO studios learning more about Monona with Monona's mayor, Nancy Moore. Hi, Nancy.
1: Hi, Joe.
0: The most recent city council meeting took place on Monday, October 5th. A highlight there was the first reading of the capital budget. What is the capital budget and what is a first read? What does that mean?
1: So we have two budgets in the city of Monona, one being the capital budget and the other being our operating budget. The capital budget is for larger projects or equipment for which we need to borrow. So the street work that we do, like the rebuilding of Tonawanda Trail that we just did this year, bridge replacements, park renovations, police and fire equipment and vehicles, equipment for public works or parks, all of those bigger items that last us a long time are part of the capital budget.
0: So kind of in very generally, the operating budget is people and the capital budget is stuff?
1: That's right. That's right. Yeah, absolutely. And I would say that the operating budget has a little more than people in that it's what the departments need on an annual basis to operate. Everything from office supplies to professional development to salaries and benefits, marketing. I mean, there's all sorts of things that are kind of an annual what it takes us to run the show for a year.
0: We know what a capital budget is. What's a first read?
1: So a first read is the first of two times that the city council hears about something. So if something is new business to the council. In the case of the capital budget, it's a little bit different in that before we get to first read, like we had on the 5th, there's another term. It's called committee of the whole. And that's when the staff presents their priorities for the capital budget to the city council, who is seeing it for the first time. So they present one at a time to the entire council to give the council an opportunity to not only soak it all up, but to ask some initial questions before we even get to first read.
0: You've done that committee of the whole work. Then you assemble a preliminary capital budget.
1: That's right.
0: And that's brought to the council. Now the council is going to have more opportunities to ask questions before a final vote is taken.
1: That's right. So the 5th was the first read, and between the first read and the 19th of October, which is when the second read is and when it'll be voted on, city council members have an opportunity to make amendments to what I proposed. And they frequently do make some amendments, although I hope they won't make too many because, as you know, as I've done previously, my target for this year for the capital budget was actually $2.5 million again, and that's in general borrowing. We have other types of funds, that we use, TIF funding that we use, utility funding bonds that we use. But for general obligation borrowing, I had hoped to keep it to 2.5. We ended up at 2.9, approximately 2.9 going in front of the council on the 5th. And the reason why it was more was because, as you might imagine, in this economy and with the inflation and the tariffs, everything has gone up. One project alone went up by literally hundreds of thousands of dollars that we need to do, which is a bridge here in Monona.

0: I'm here in the WVMO studios. I'm talking with Monona's mayor, Nancy Moore. We're talking more about the most recent city council meeting that took place on Monday, October 5th. Nancy, we've talked about the generalities of the capital budget and the first read. Let's dive in a little bit more. What are some of the big items in the upcoming capital budget?
1: One would be Wallace Avenue, which needs to be reconstructed, just like we did with Tonewatha this last year. Wallace is in tough shape, and there are water mains under Wallace, cast iron water mains, which are those old water mains that we've occasionally had problems with that we know need to come out as well. So that's one of the biggies. Perhaps the biggest one, which is actually not paid for by general obligation borrowing, but paid for by what's called land dedication fees, is the design and construction of a new park that's going to go on by the development that's happening at, by Topgolf.
0: So right there on Broadway, close to where WPS is.
1: That's right. Just east of WPS and in front of WPS, there's new apartment buildings going up. And by the way, there are four buildings altogether. There was just an article about it being the biggest development Monona has ever done. And I got the impression from seeing a little bit on social media that people think that somehow that it's going to be like one massive building. It's actually four buildings over several phases, and includes a new 1.5-acre park, which will very largely be paid for by the developer through what's called land dedication fees. And then another big project, and this is the project that kind of tipped the dollar amount that I finally came through with, was the replacement of the Tecumseh Lagoon DeNorge Bridge, which is the last big bridge in Monona that needs replacement.
0: Where is that bridge?
1: Yeah, so that's at the very far end of Tecumseh Avenue.
0: Right there on the water.
1: Like, that's right, yeah. Right there. It's in Wichauwik Bay. Both of the isles, as you know, that we have here in Monona are right there. And again, this bridge connects one of those isles to the other and is in need of replacement.
0: So reconstruction of Wallace and building that park. Are there equipment items that are on this year's capital budget?
1: There are two new squad cars for the police department. We have actually a vehicle and equipment rating system that we use to keep track of all of the equipment and the vehicles that we have as a municipality, which the staff completes. And two of our squad cars are due or past due to be replaced. And so we'll be replacing two squad cars with what will be very energy efficient. They might not be fully electric, but they'll at least be hybrid squad cars.
0: So once again, the capital budget first read on October 5th. There's going to be the second read coming up.
1: Not only the second read, but hopefully the vote. And what will happen is that between the 5th and the 14th, alders have been requested to submit any amendments they would like considered on the 19th. And then they'll discuss any amendments. We vote on the amendments first and then on an overall final budget based on whatever happens with those amendments.

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1: I'm here in the WVMO studios learning more about Monona today, and I'm asking Mayor Nancy Moore about what happened at the most recent city council meeting on Monday, October 5th. One thing that happened, approval of the 2025 financial audit. Can you tell us who does the audit and what did the audit reveal?
2: That's right. So we have an independent audit every year, like any good business or government entity. We have a financial audit done independently. They're contracted by the city of Monona. They come in and paw over all of our documents and all of our processes and procedures around how we manage our finances. And ultimately, they come out with what's referred to as a management letter that states what they found the condition of all those documents to be based on what's referred to as GAAP principles, which stands for Generally Accepted Accounting Practices.
1: So what did their GAAP report report?
2: The GAAP report, first of all, we received very high marks for our financial management overall. We have a strong reserve fund so that if emergencies come up, we have the resources to be able to address those emergencies. And there were no substantial recommendations for improvement in terms of our overall processes and procedures.

0: I'm talking with Mayor Nancy Moore, learning more about Monona. Recent event here in Monona, it was the Prejudice in Places Project came to Monona at the end of September. For listeners who haven't, who aren't acquainted with this project, tell us about it.
1: Yeah, so about a year ago, Dane County Planning and Development Department announced this particular project to identify and correct racial covenants that existed on many of the homes in Dane County. Racial covenants were a widespread tool for preventing property sales to people of particular descent up through the early mid-1900s. I know when I first came to Monona, I had heard about such a covenant existing in the Frost Woods neighborhood, but as of 2025, when Dane County started this work, what they learned was that there were 4,000 homes altogether in Dane County that were affected by these covenants. And in Monona itself, it went far beyond Frost Woods. It was actually on the order of 500 or so homes.
0: So these covenants, of course, are totally illegal and not enforceable, but this gives homeowners, property owners, a chance to renounce these covenants. Is that
1: That's
0: correct?
1: Right. That's right. I had my own house cured, if you will, in June of 25 when they first announced this project and they had a big event over at the Alliance Center. So we brought Dane County, with the help of Alder Rick Bernstein, to the community center to support other Mononans coming forward and curing their house if, in fact, their house had one of those covenants. And it doesn't erase restrictive covenants because we don't want to erase history, but it does allow homeowners to reject that history and chart a new path forward by filling out a form that is notarized that effectively says this is previous and I don't want anything, or this is part of history and my home is no longer part of this. So, you know, equity starts at home. And so we had an event at the community center. Rick Bernstein, Alder Rick Bernstein.
0: He put a lot of work into
1: it. Put a ton of work into it. He did a fantastic exhibit. He did a great presentation. We're going to try to find another time where it makes sense for Dane County and for Rick to do it again because it's so worthwhile. And there's still a lot of Monona residents who have such a covenant on their property and they don't even realize it. There are other ways for people to take care of it by booking a time with the staff at the county. They can go to another event. It doesn't have to be an event here in Monona. But again, we're going to try to find another time so that we can continue to chip away at the 500 or so that still exist here.

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1: I'm here in the WVMO studios with Monona's Mayor Nancy Moore. I'm learning more about Monona today. Nancy, you were invited to Dane County's 2027 budget unveiling. The county executive, Melissa Agard, asked you to speak on the topic of affordable housing. Congratulations on that invitation. Tell us a little bit about the event and the content of your remarks.
2: Sure. So Dane County has four pillars in its recently approved strategic plan, and one of those pillars is delivering community services. Part of delivering community services is a housing fund specifically for affordable housing. Listeners may know that on our southeast corner, we began a development of high-quality affordable housing with Broadway lofts and townhomes. We've talked about that months ago now. It's a complex of 63 apartments and 12 townhomes. You know, North Point, the developer, I think best described affordable housing when they said it was like making lasagna. It requires layer upon layer upon layer of financing and also other kinds of support like social services for the residents that live there. Dane County was instrumental in the first complex, the townhomes and lofts that are on Broadway, that southeast corner now, and a second building, which is going to be for seniors, is under construction. Dane County was also critical to that development that's happening, and a third building is under consideration as we speak. So this is literally transforming into a whole neighborhood of fantastic new housing, multi-generational, with a little bit of commercial component to it as well, all of which has been supported by Dane County, which is why they asked me to come and speak about that, because affordable housing, as I indicated, is very challenging, and Dane County's support immediately gave the project credibility, and it inspired others to lean in, including our very local community banks here in Monona that are also part of the financial puzzle as well.

0: I'm here in the WVMO studios talking with Monona's Mayor Nancy Moore, learning more about Monona. We've got an election coming up on Tuesday, November 3rd. Nancy, I know that absentee ballots are already being collected and the drop box is open. Tell us what we need to know about our election coming up on Tuesday, November 3rd.
1: Well, first and foremost, we would encourage people to check their registration. And the easiest way to do that is by calling City Hall or by going to myvote.wi.gov. The second thing is we want people to know that in-person early voting begins on October 20th right here at City Hall and goes through October 30th. And that's 8 to 5, same hours as City Hall. You can just walk in the door. There'll be the voting booths right here along with the ballots. So you can vote during the

0: hours during the week.
1: On November 3rd itself, we have our usual polling places. People will need to bring their ID to their regular polling place.
0: That's absolutely right. People should always have their ID. And if anybody did request an absentee ballot, they might have already received it in the mail or are about to receive it in the mail. It can always be dropped back to City Hall. You should bring it yourself personally. Your absentee ballot comes with you personally. It shouldn't be dropped by somebody else. You can also drop it in the drop box, which is right here at City Hall. And we would encourage people not to use USPS just because the United States Postal Service is telling people to stick it in the mail at least 2 weeks out just to guarantee that it might get there. And even then, you know, that's quite a ways out. So really, we would encourage people to use the drop box, drop it by City Hall, show up at Election Day with your ID. You can register to vote online. You can register in person at City Hall. You can register the day, Election Day. I want to express my gratitude to City Clerk Chrissy Call and all of our election workers at St. Stephen's and the Community Center. They do a fantastic job. And for anybody who ever questions how safe an election is or how easy it is to vote how secure it is to vote, I can't stress enough the training and the detail and the checks and balances that exist in any election office, certainly here in any election office across the United States.
1: And of course, we're all very proud here in Monona that most Mononans vote.
0: You bet. Always in the 90%, and especially on big elections.
1: Nancy Moore, thank you so much for coming down and talking today. I appreciate you.
0: Thanks for having me, Joe. I appreciate it as well.
2: 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Thanks again to Mayor Nancy Moore. I'm Joe Martin. You can hear the VMO show every weekday at noon. Until next time, have a great day.
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4: Got a minute? Here's what's going on around Monona. 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MG Sports. Boys soccer plays at Baraboo today with JV at 5 p.m. and varsity at 7. And boys volleyball plays at Fort Atkinson with JV at 5:30, varsity at 7. And speaking of MG High School, it's homecoming week. Friday night's homecoming football game against the DeForest Norskies is the final home game of the season. Kickoff is at 7 o'clock at John Clement Stadium with Parker Hagen and Max Loader. 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
1: Hello, and welcome to the Wellness Tip of the Day. I'm health writer Sarah Moran from the Frostwoods neighborhood. Today we're going to talk about naming your emotions. And first, it's important to remember that emotions are simply part of being human. Emotions are not good or bad, although what we do with our emotions can certainly be helpful or unhelpful. But think of your emotions as messengers or teachers, even navigation systems. Research shows that simply naming those emotions helps people feel better. In one study, participants looked at photos of people with upset facial expressions. Members in one study group were asked to label the emotions of the people in the photos. In the other group, the participants were asked to simply assign a made-up name for the people in the photos. MRI scans of their brains showed that people in the group who labeled the emotion showed less brain activity in the amygdala. Now, the amygdala is a part of the brain tied to fear, threats, and distress. It is also the seat of your fight-or-flight stress response. So basically, what this study showed is that naming the emotions appeared to have a calming effect. In addition to finding the words to describe your emotions, I would also recommend checking in with how the emotion feels in your body. For instance, what color would it be? What texture? Is it hot or cold? Where is the emotion sitting in your body? Getting in a habit of daily journaling can be an extremely helpful way to work with your emotions. And you might be more comfortable practicing naming and describing how you feel in a private space like a journal. Also, please note that the benefit I'm talking about has to do only with labeling, acknowledging, and describing how you feel. You don't have to find a solution or a resolution to feel better. Although I will add that with time, journaling can bring a lot of helpful insights and creative solutions to your life. I'm Sarah, and I'm so glad that WVMO cares about wellness. Here's wishing you true health and lasting joy. Take care.
2: Hi, this is Brianna, deputy clerk for the City of Monona. 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And if you'd prefer to vote during in-person absentee, that begins October 20th at Monona City Hall. 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

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Across the desert sands they roll, trying to get out of the old dust bowl. They think they're going to a sugar bowl.

You want to buy a home or farm that can't do nobody harm, or take your vacation by the mountains or sea. Don't trade your old cow for a car. You better stay right where you are. You better take

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1: This is Mary Merle from Winnequa Road with the Monona Bird Report. The piping plover holds a unique status in Wisconsin. It is our only federally endangered native breeding bird. These adorable little shorebirds need large open sand beaches for nesting, which is why they've been drawn to the Great Lakes. But unfortunately for the plovers, humans treasure this habitat just as much. Once there were as many as 800 nesting pairs throughout the region, but by 1990, that number had dropped to just 12, with zero nests in Wisconsin. Now, after four decades of dedicated conservation efforts involving universities, government agencies, conservation groups, and hundreds of volunteers, their numbers are finally bouncing back. This year was a banner season. 99 breeding pairs nested across the Great Lakes region, producing 184 fledged chicks. 12 of those nests were in Wisconsin. One was on Wisconsin Point in Superior, the first time the plovers have nested there in 49 years. The recovery goal for the Great Lakes piping plover is 150 breeding pairs. So, although there's still work to do, we're well on our way. You probably won't spot a piping plover on the shores of Lake Monona, but I share their story as a powerful reminder of how much federal protection combined with local dedication can achieve for our native birds. This is Mary Merle with the Monona Bird Report, and I'm glad that WVMO cares about birds.
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0: This is Tamara Saviano from The Traveling Kind on WVMO. Join me on Saturday, October 17th. I'm going to play all new music from 2026, some of your Americana favorite artists, some you may not have heard from. It's going to be a fun night, Saturday, October 17th from 5 to 7 p.m. See you then.
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2: 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I got music. I got my man who could ask for anything more.
1: In 1930, George and Ira Gershwin's musical Girl Crazy opened on Broadway. It starred Ginger Rogers and Ethel Merman.

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1: 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He was 74. And that's today's WVMO Music History Moment. I'm Jeff Perry. You make

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1: 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We've added a lot of new songs to VMO playlists. Hi, I'm Fletcher Keyes. Here's some of what you'll be hearing soon.

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1: Got a minute? Here's what's going on around Monona. It's a free night of museum fun from 4 to 8 as the Wisconsin Science Festival presents Science on the Square at Madison Children's Museum, 100 North Hamilton Street, Thursday night, 4 to 8. MG Sports. Boys soccer plays at Baraboo today with JV at 5 p.m. and varsity at 7. And boys volleyball plays at Fort Atkinson with JV at 5:30, varsity at 7. And speaking of MG High School, it's homecoming week. Friday night's homecoming football game against the DeForest Norskies is the final home game of the season. Kickoff is at 7 o'clock at John Clement Stadium with Parker Hagen and Max Loader. 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
2: Hi. This is Brianna, Deputy Clerk for the City of Monona. Absentee ballots are now in the mail, and the City of Monona ballot drop box is open for receiving the November 3rd general election ballots. If you'd like to vote absentee by mail, the deadline to request an absentee ballot is October 29th. And if you'd prefer to vote during in-person absentee, that begins October 20th at Monona City Hall. If you need to request an absentee ballot, register to vote, or just have questions about voting, information is available online at myvote.wi.gov.

0: Jeff Perry here, inviting you to listen to This Week in Music History. Milestones this time around, a couple of tours introduced audiences to legends before they were famous. Bob Dylan won a prestigious award, and Bing Crosby died. You'll hear Roseanne Cash, Carl Perkins, David Bowie, The Temptations, Paul Simon, The Contours, Hall & Oates, and more. 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

0: Here we come a letter number 29 in. What are you going to get for him? I'm a 25 to get 30 now. Five, we're ready to pop another $40 on the made of 40 now. Five, we're ready to buy me to buy. Yes, five now. $60 on the willie. Give me 60 now. Five, we're ready to pop another.
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0: Thursday on the VMO Show, an in-studio performance from Rochelle and the Rattlers, coming to the Family, Friends, and Fan Fest at San Damiano Park on Saturday, October 17th, starting at 2 p.m. We'll also talk to Kara Erickson, Executive Director of the Friends of San Damiano, about the history and the future of San Damiano Park. 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
1: This is Greg from the Lost Creek neighborhood with this weekend's music scene. Nearly 10 years after her album Songs of Bob Dylan, and a year after releasing her album Dylanology Live, Joan Osborne brings her soulful voice and love of Bob Dylan to the Atwood Music Hall on Friday at 8 for Joan Osborne Sings the Songs of Bob Dylan. This is a seated show, and tickets are still available online. And then get out of your seat and up on the floor Friday at 8 when Madison-based soul, funk, and Motown-inspired band Linda and the Zeros take the stage. Booty shaking to the band can be had with a ticket in advance or at the door at the Baroque on Winnebago. Another Madison original funkified fusion band Work debut their newest project, a live collaboration with DB Orchestra, a 17-piece jazz big band. Naturally, they call it the Workestra, and they'll be playing a limited amount of shows with this lineup this fall, and you can catch the very first live event by the Workestra at the Barrymore this Friday at 8. Legendary New Orleans jazz trumpeter Leroy Jones will transport you to the French Quarter with his New Orleans tribute show this Friday and Saturday nights at 7:30 at the North Street Cabaret. Jones has played with Della Reese and Harry Connick Jr., and has been called the keeper of the flame of traditional New Orleans brass band music, and is in the New Orleans Jazz Hall of Fame. Twin Cities' own Davina and the Vagabonds bring their own unique twists and turns to blues and swing to the Stoughton Opera House at 7:30 on Saturday. Tickets for this live show in person or via streaming are available at stoughtonoperahouse.com. Chauncey Ali is a world-class fiddler who has performed with Peter Gabriel and around the world. His new project is the Chauncey Ali Quartet, playing original songs drawn from Celtic, Americana, and Nordic music. You can catch them at 7 on Saturday at the River Arts on Water Street in Prairie du Sac. The traveling, harmonizing, mandolin, and fiddle-playing twin sisters show The Price Sisters, backed by a band of banjo, fiddle, and guitar players, comes to the Mineral Point Opera House for a show at 7:30 on Saturday. Tickets are available in advance and the day of the show. That's it for this weekend's music scene from WVMO, where we live to hear it live.
2: 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More information about upcoming shows and about how you can become a member of the Stoughton Opera House can be found at stoughtonoperahouse.com.

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1: Got a minute? Here's what's going on around Monona. It's a free night of museum fun from 4 to 8 as the Wisconsin Science Festival presents Science on the Square at Madison Children's Museum, 100 North Hamilton Street, Thursday night, 4 to 8. MG Sports. 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And boys volleyball plays at Fort Atkinson with JV at 5:30, varsity at 7. And speaking of MG High School, it's homecoming week. Friday night's homecoming football game against the DeForest Norskies is the final home game of the season. Kickoff is at 7 o'clock at John Clement Stadium with Parker Hagen and Max Loader. 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

0: This is Elisa, pastor from St. Stephen's on Pheasant Hill Road. 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
1: I'm Joe Martin from the VMO show. I'm here in the WVMO studios talking with Monona's mayor, Nancy Moore. We've got an election coming up on Tuesday, November 3rd. Absentee ballots are already being collected and the drop box is open. Tell us what we need to know about our election coming up on Tuesday, November 3rd.
2: Well, first and foremost, we would encourage people to check their registration. And the easiest way to do that is by calling City Hall or by going to myvote.wi.gov. The second thing is we want people to know that in-person early voting begins on October 20th right here at City Hall and goes through October 30th. And that's 8 to 5, same hours as City Hall. You can just walk in the door. There'll be the voting booths right here along with the ballots. So you can vote during that time period. There's also going to be special hours on October 24, which is Saturday, from 8 a.m. to noon for those people that have difficulty coming during the working hours during the week.
1: On November 3rd itself, we have our usual polling places. People will need to bring their ID to their regular polling place.
2: That's absolutely right. People should always have their ID. And if anybody did request an absentee ballot, they might have already received it in the mail or are about to receive it in the mail. It can always be dropped back to City Hall. You should bring it yourself. It shouldn't be dropped by somebody else. You can also drop it in the drop box, which is right here at City Hall. We would encourage people not to use USPS just because the United States Postal Service is telling people to stick it in the mail at least 2 weeks out just to guarantee that it might get there. And even then, you know, that's quite a ways out. So really, we would encourage people to use the drop box, drop it by City Hall, show up at Election Day with your ID. You can register to vote online. You can register in person at City Hall. You can register the day, Election Day. I want to express my gratitude to City Clerk Chrissy Call and all of our election workers at St. Stephen's and the Community Center. They do a fantastic job.
1: We're all very proud here in Monona that most Mononans vote.
2: You bet. Always in the 90%, and especially on big elections.
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3: 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On Friday, October 23rd, the Opera House welcomes Carla Bonoff to the stage for an intimate evening with one of America's greatest songwriters. Carla has written enduring hits for artists like Linda Ronstadt, Bonnie Raitt, and Wynonna Judd, and is renowned as a powerful performing artist in her own right. More information and tickets for Carla Bonoff at the Stoughton Opera House on Friday, October 23rd, are available at stoughtonoperahouse.com.

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1: Hi, I'm Bill Groff from Copps Avenue, and this is The Lake Loop. Before there were red states and blue states, there was Atlas of the Presidents. I used to check this book out from the library during election years when I was a youngster because each chapter about each president had a colorful map of the state-by-state vote in each election. In the earliest days, the states that voted for the Federalist candidate were red, and the Democratic-Republican states were blue. Yes, there used to be one party called the Democratic-Republicans, as anyone who watched Schoolhouse Rock can tell you. But don't take my word for it. I'm just a Bill. The 1824 map was so wacky with pink, purple, green, and orange states all getting a slice of the electoral pie that the major parties realigned to save democracy, not to mention cartography. Eventually, things settled down, and after the Whigs disappeared, the Atlas of the President's view of the country was green and orange? That's right. From the 1860s forward, the map was dominated by Republican states in orange and Democratic states in green. Whatever you think of Wisconsin being color-coded politically purple these days, it's probably better than whatever you'd get by mixing green and orange. Ever since I started collecting political buttons and bumper stickers as a teenager in the 1970s, Republicans favored red and Democrats blue, not exclusively, but predominantly. Today, when Wisconsin is described as a purple state, it implies that individual voters have mixed political views. The media throw us all into the electoral blender, set it to politicize, and all they see is purple. If they looked closer, they'd realize that each of us in the blender were, are, and will remain the same shade of red or blue that we always were. Thanks for riding along on this segment of The Lake Loop. I'm Bill Groff. Until next time, on your left.
2: 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The Opera House fall season is underway with upcoming performances in October from Special Consensus, Jeffrey Foucault with Whitney Mann, Davina and the Vagabonds, and the Arcadian Wild. Tickets and information about these shows and about the Opera House Music Appreciation Series on Mondays at 3 p.m. can be found at stoughtonoperahouse.com.
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Today's special is Memphis Soul Stew. We sell so much of this, people wonder what we put in it. We're gonna tell you right now. Give me about a half a teacup of bass. Now I need a pound of fat back drums. Now give me 4 tablespoons of ballin' Memphis guitars. This gonna taste all right.

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0: Hello, everyone. My name is Taylor Cherry, and you are tuned in to Boogie Down right here on 98.7 WVMO. Tonight, I have a special guest returning to the show, bringing a cool playlist. This is Pat DeFloren here. How you doing, Pat?
1: I'm good. How are you?
0: Good. You know this. I don't know how much I've told people, but this is one of my final shows for Boogie Down. So I'm really excited that you're here because you have, I feel like you've been a regular guest.
1: Yeah.
0: Since the beginning.
1: Yeah. I don't know how many times I've been on, but it's been like once or twice a year for like several years.
0: Yeah. So at least like five times, which would make you one of my most, frequent guests.
1: What an honor.
0: That is so cool. WVMO. Tonight, I have a special guest returning to the show, bringing a cool playlist. This is Pat DeFloren here. How you doing, Pat?
1: I'm good. How are you?
0: Good. You know this. I don't know how much I've told people, but this is one of my final shows for Boogie Down. So I'm really excited that you're here because you have, I feel like you've been a regular guest.
1: Yeah.
0: Since the beginning.
1: Yeah. I don't know how many times I've been on, but it's been like once or twice a year for like several years.
0: Yeah. So at least like five times, which would make you one of my most, frequent guests.
1: What an honor.
0: That is so cool. And the thing also that I'm so excited for you to be here is that you send me a playlist every time. I don't know most of these songs.
1: We have very different tastes in music.
0: Which is so cool.
1: Yeah.
0: Because there's no matter how much music, like, you go down a rabbit hole, there's so many more rabbit holes to go down. And that first song, I think, was perfect to start off a show.
1: Yeah.
0: Hello.

0: I thought so. Good. Good. Hello, everyone. It's like a cover. I forget. The original band is like something like Martin Solvig and the Dragonettes or something like that.
1: Yeah, I could. I know it's a cover, but I have no idea. Yeah. And you said you told me that there's a similarity between the first three songs.
0: Yeah, they're all like Australian artists.
1: Mm. Is that like, do you, is that just happenstance?
0: Yeah, it is. there was, yeah, it wasn't happenstance that I like put them at the beginning together, but it was happenstance that they happened to be in the playlist. Yeah.
1: Do you think over the time you've been on the show, the music taste, your music taste has evolved, changed?
0: Oh, absolutely. Yeah. Like I think when, like the first, well, the first time we did it, it was like a science show. So I like tried to choose songs science related.
1: Cool.
0: And then you let me like do like a sad show. Mm. And now it's, I don't know how I would describe it. It's kind of all over the place.
1: Is this generally representing the music you're listening to lately?
0: Like, I don't know, like 60% maybe.
1: Oh, okay. Yeah. Cool. Yeah. Do you have any way of how you chose the songs this time or just?
0: Just ones I like.
1: Nice. Okay, cool. Yep. So we just heard Hello by Dane. I think that's.
0: No, yeah, that's how you say it.
1: That's it. And then the next couple songs are Get Away From Me, which is just a funny name, and Ceiling Fan, which is also a funny name. Anything you want to say about those two?
0: Not at the moment.
1: Okay, cool. Are you sad that you won't be coming on Boogie Down in the future?
0: Well, of course. We'll have to find another time to hang out.
1: Yeah, we'll have to find another activity.
0: Yeah.
1: That's not a bad idea. Yeah. Okay, cool. So let's listen to Get Away From Me by Julia Jacqueline, and then we'll hear Ceiling Fan by Swap Meet.
0: Sweet.
1: Yeah. Both great, great names.

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0: Welcome back to Boogie Down. Thank you for tuning in tonight. Tonight we have Pat DeFloren here returning to the show for maybe like the fifth or sixth time. We don't know. We're guessing. Who brought a great playlist. And we just heard Billy Came Back by This Is Lorelei. And then we had a whole conversation about Gilmore Girls because we were guessing that was the reference. Do you think that is?
1: Or I don't think it is. I think, like, I think I heard somewhere that like Lorelei is a stand-in for the word water, so I think it's about, like, which I don't know. Like,
0: I just my mind just went right to Gilmore Girls.
1: Yeah. I don't fully know, like, the origin.
0: That's okay. We can make it up right now. But you were telling me, can we talk about the Triple J?
1: Oh, yeah, sure.
0: So the first song that we heard in this show, Hello by Dane, you found off of Triple J, which you described as a tiny desk concert type thing, but Australia's version.
1: Yeah, I don't know if they would like it being described that way, but like that's the way I think of it. So yeah, if you haven't heard of them, they've got lots of fun covers. Like the way they do it is like they do, or I think this is like they basically do one cover and then an original song when they have guests on there. So that first song was an example of one of the covers.
0: That's cool. Are you always surprised by the covers that they pick, or is it?
1: I don't know if I would say surprised. Like sometimes maybe, like if I like know an artist well and I'm like, oh, this like seems a little offbeat for the artist, but yeah, I would say
0: like a deep pull.
1: Exactly. But I just enjoy them.
0: Yeah, that's cool. I really like covers for songs. I think that. I wish that that was a thing that was encouraged more and more because you like there's a great song, but it can be done a million different ways and you get so much, especially nowadays, mixing with genres and mixing with different instruments and stuff. I think that's so cool. So
1: yeah.
0: I'll definitely be checking that out.
1: One last note on covers. So like Julia Jacklin with the second song we played, she has a really good cover in the same Triple J of The Strokes' Someday, which I enjoy. So if you like The Strokes, check that out.
0: Nice. And I like how they're like good quality recordings.
1: Yeah, they're well produced.
0: That's really nice because sometimes covers are only done like live and they're not really done well or recorded well.
1: Yeah.
0: Cool. Okay, so then we're going to go into the song Can't Hide by May Earlwine.
1: Earlwine.
0: anything about this song?
1: Not really. I just like the song. Like one of my friends knows the artist. So I thought it'd be fun to
0: play. Do you know where the artist?
1: Yeah, they're from Michigan. Michigander. Oh. Yep.
0: UP.
1: No.
0: Mainland.
1: The mitten.
0: Have you ever gotten an argument with a Michiganian about whether or not they're a hand or Wisconsin's a hand?
1: No. Have you?
0: Yeah. I mean,
1: how did it end up?
0: I think I just didn't really care enough to keep it going. And then I had a friend tell me that all states can be shaped like a different hand or a different hand formation. So they're like, this is what Oklahoma looks like. And this is what Texas looks like. And
1: if you've got a good enough imagination,
0: yeah, who needs a map, right?
1: Yeah.
0: And then the song after that is Heartbeats, which I think is the only song that I like was familiar to me from this playlist, but it's such a good song.
1: It is. And yeah. I lied saying I had one last thought about a cover because this song also has a number of covers. And like I first heard it, like Heartbeats, as the Jose Gonzalez cover that's like kind of like more like indie folk.
0: But this is the original, right?
1: This is the original. Okay. Yep, this is the original. I think it came out like early aughts, maybe.
0: Yeah. That's what I would guess.
1: Yeah. But maybe I should have said that after the song, but here we are.
0: Here we are. I think that's good to know. I'll try to look up when it was from quick. Oh, yeah. 2022. Not 2022. 2002. Okay. Okay, cool. So we're going to listen to Can't Hide, and then we're going to listen to Heartbeats, and then if we have time before the break, we're going to go... Oh, we will. We're going to go into Lavender and Gray by Sjogren.
1: Sjogren.
0: Oh, my God.
1: It's a weird SJ.
0: SJ and then an O and W. And, okay, there's one of the reasons I do need to end this show is because my brain is just not fully caught up. So this is just giving you all proof that I maybe need a rest. With saying words. Cool. Yep. So Can't Hide, Heartbeats, and then Lavender and Gray. Anything about Lavender and Gray?
1: I just like the song. It's yeah, I've liked like almost everything that that artist has put out.
0: That's cool.
1: It's a fun song.
0: How long did it take to make this playlist? Was it pretty easy to throw songs together?
1: I mean, the thing is, like, I'll think about it, and then I'll, like, constantly be, like, shuffling over, like, a week. So it, like, didn't take a, like, long active time, but, like, there was a lot of adjustments along the way.
0: That's kind of fun. That's how I do it, too, where you throw a bunch of stuff, and then you just listen to it
1: yep.
0: over and over again, and then take a song out, add a song, take a song.
1: Yeah, kind of.
0: Adjust it. Cool. Okay, cool. Let's listen to more music.

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1: Orange Jewelweed, the gem of late summer and early fall. Hi, this is Brian from the Aldo Leopold Nature Center with a friendly phenology update. Commonly referred to as spotted touch-me-not, orange jewelweed, an annual native, is blooming in wetland areas. Identified by its orange flowers that appear to glitter in the sunlight, orange jewelweed flowers are about 1 inch long and tubular in shape, with a large open mouth made of petals that are usually dark orange with red or brown dots. One petal forms the top lip, which is curved upward, and two fused petals form the lower lip, functioning as a landing pad for visiting insects. Touch-me-not refers to its elongated seed pods that, when ripe, can explode when touched, dispersing seeds in every direction. Please note, this plant is not dangerous to touch. In fact, indigenous nations have used this plant's sap to soothe skin rashes, including the itch from poison ivy and the burning sensation caused by stinging nettles. Visit us for a hike or take a walk around your neighborhood to see if you can spot these beautiful orange flowers. For more information about the Aldo Leopold Nature Center, please visit aldoleopoldnaturecenter.org and explore nature today.
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0: Welcome back to Boogie Down. Thank you for tuning in tonight. Tonight, I think I only have four more shows. The last Boogie Down episode will be November 11th. So to welcome me into the very end, we have a couple special guests, including tonight, Pat DeFlorin has been here talking, catching up with you, which has been really nice, and bringing an awesome playlist. And what we just heard coming out of the break was Not For Nothing by Slow Pulp. Have you played Slow Pulp on the show before?
1: I think I played them last time. I've definitely played them at least once or twice.
0: That's what I thought, but... I'm assuming different songs, but yeah.
1: Yeah, this is one of their, I think it's off their last album, or I know it's off their, like, latest album, like, Melody? I forget if it's Melodies or Melody, but they're coming to the Sylvie.
0: Melody,
1: yeah, with an I-E.
0: Yep.
1: In November, I think the end of November.
0: Oh, nice, have you seen them live?
1: Yeah, I've seen them live in Chicago. I'm surprised, I've loved them for, like, as long as I can remember, but I think I've only seen them live once.
0: Oh, how was it?
1: It was great, yeah. There was, like, a fun moment when, like, I don't need to share it on the air, but it was, like...
0: You can. We got time.
1: Well, it was, like, the, like, basically, like, the lead singer's, like, sister had been, like, singing along with all the songs, and like a little like balcony area, like right next to the stage. And then in one of the songs, there's like lyrics that like related to her sister or something like that. And she just like couldn't get the lyrics out. So like the band like continued to play and she like verbalized it and like was finally able to finish the song, but it was just like super sweet. And,
0: that is really sweet.
1: Yeah.
0: Honestly, whenever I think it sounds small, but whenever I hear someone say that one of their family members is their biggest fan, like, knowing as an artist what that means, to, like, show up to your show, know all the words.
1: Yep.
0: It shouldn't be a given, because, you know, they might not be the taste or the time or whatever, but I think it's so sweet when it's the case.
1: Absolutely.
0: That's cool. I like when there's also an emotional collective experience.
1: Oh, yeah. Like, I feel like that's, like, why I go to concerts. It's, like, those, like, interstitial moments, or, like, them, like, explaining the backstory of a song or whatever, yeah.
0: Yeah, it makes it more real. These are real people, real emotions, real... Oh, that's cool. Are you going to go see him in November? We were just talking about how shows go too late and we get tired.
1: Yeah, I don't know. Like, there are still tickets available. I know that much. But I might.
0: Nice. Cool. Well, we only got two more songs left on this playlist. The next one is Good Night by Florence Road. Anything you'd like to say about that before we play that one?
1: I thought it would be like a good song to end on, and also...
0: Do you want to end on it?
1: No, I don't want to end on it.
0: Okay.
1: So, like, you can think of the last song as, like, you know, there's, like, a ghost track where you, like, let it play, like, 10 extra minutes, and then there's, like, an extra song in the end. That's how I'm thinking about the last
0: song. Okay, so we shouldn't play this song and then talk more and then play the last song. We should finish all our talking and then play the extra songs.
1: We could talk more if we want to.
0: Well, I like your vision.
1: Okay. Then we can talk more now.
0: Okay, cool. Okay, so the Good Night, kind of a good last song.
1: Yep.
0: And then can you tell me what the last song is called?
1: I'm going to, like, absolutely butcher this, but it's something like Ilmassa on Taika or something like that. It's Finnish. It's just, like, a fun song.
0: Nice. And how did you describe it? The ghost.
1: I mean, that doesn't like describe the song itself.
0: I know, but the idea of
1: it just like to me, like this is gonna sound weird, but it didn't seem right anywhere else in the playlist. Like I wanted it to play it last. Maybe it's because it's like another language. Yeah. Maybe it's just like the vibe.
0: A little bit of an end note.
1: Yeah, and it translate the title translates to what is it? It's something like there's magic in the air. And I think you can kind of see that come through or hear that come through.
0: That's cool. So it's like good night. And then we leave on a like kind of a positive, hopeful.
1: Yeah,
0: magic-y.
1: Exactly.
0: Cool. Well, I like that. Thank you so much for coming on the show.
1: Yeah, thanks for having me on, like, time and again, letting me crash the show year after year.
0: It's a great way to catch up, because we get to just sit here and talk.
1: Yeah.
0: And also talk about the music and talk about art and our lives and stuff, so I really appreciate it. Thank you.
1: No, I do too. It's been a delight.
0: Good, good. We'll find another activity to do together so we can catch up every 6 months.
1: Yeah, for sure.
0: We're going to play these last two songs, but remember to stick around for Savage Radio coming on next, followed by Jeff Perry with This Week in Music History. And then at 9 p.m. you have The Seagull, which they've been doing these tiny nest concerts, having musicians come in here and playing. I don't think they're doing that tonight. Maybe they are. I don't know. But I think that's so cool. You can catch Boogie Down for the next 4 or 5 weeks, ending on November 11th. Some guests are coming on. My children want to take over, I think, the Halloween-ish episode, which okay. I don't know what they will want to play, but we'll see. So it should be a fun couple episodes, so make sure to tune in for that. We're here. Good night. And then the last song, the last magical song. Thank you all.

Jeff Perry here, inviting you to listen to This Week in Music History. Milestones this time around, a couple of tours introduced audiences to legends before they were famous. Bob Dylan won a prestigious award, and Bing Crosby died. You'll hear Roseanne Cash, Carl Perkins, David